0: But in my opinion, it just seems like I wouldn't play with that, right? Like, right. I wouldn't, we're going to find out real fast who had the right idea.
1: For sure, although maybe we won't, because the Rams are really, really, really good, and I could see it happening that way where they get there, and you're like, that probably wasn't the best decision, but
0: we're good enough to
1: they're the better team, so they won anyway. Like, I don't know. It doesn't make any sense to me, but I mean, I think I understand what they're trying to do. I just don't know if you can do it. In other words, obviously you were a professional athlete. You worked out a lot.
0: Yes.
1: Sometimes, how long did it take before you were sore?
0: As I'm working out, how long?
1: I mean, like, if you go work out a new muscle, sometimes it's what? A couple days before you're like, ooh, I'm sore now.
0: No. Immediately.
1: You think? Yeah. Well, maybe you're working out different than the rest of us. But do you know what I mean? Like, I don't know if it's going to work, but I think that's the idea. The idea is the jet lag hasn't even set in yet. It's that, like, the jet lag takes 24 to 48 to hit
0: and
1: you.
0: And you're right. You're right.
1: Yeah. What if we play the game before it even hits
0: us? The problem is the flight.
1: Yep. To me, it's
0: 17
1: too excessive.
0: Hours. The flight is the thing that you can't you can't take the flight away. The flight is the thing that causes the problem. Some guys can't sleep on the plane. Guys will be up. They're going to give them something to go to sleep. So you're supposed to sleep unless it's a lot. Everybody got beds.
1: Right. I mean, maybe they do.
0: Everybody got beds. I'd love to see I wonder if we can find out what type of plane flying over.
1: Yeah.
0: I'm sure Steve DeSager can find out what type of plane the Rams are using to fly over there.
1: I bet
0: he could. He can find anything out.
1: Well, we'll work on that with Steve coming up. We've also got three things coming up. Our top observations from the week out and about. That's coming up. We are.
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0: have come up with what they think should be, you know, the best way to deal with this. And that's what they landed on.
1: But have you talked to anybody who thinks that that makes sense?
0: No.
1: Like, that's, I mean,
0: not one Niners, person I've had this conversation with in life.
1: Right. And everything you just said about the Rams, the Niners did that too. And this is what they came up with. And Kyle reported that the players were like, no, we don't want to go in the day before the game. But I don't know, man. The Rams think that they're on to something. And as I told you earlier, what's funny to me is that someone will win this football game and then people will go, well, that was the right way to do it. And I'm like, I don't know if that's what it means. I don't know if that's what it means at all. You know, the Rams are really, really good. They might be jet lagged and still win.
0: It's going to make that game. I can't miss. I know that. I want to know.
2: We want to know.
1: Well, we're going to find out. Except for sort of not, because someone will win, and I don't know if that's why. All right, we haven't quite done enough yet on Michigan and Western Michigan, so we'll get back to that coming up next. We are
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0: Berta Cáceres was one of the most influential advocates for indigenous and women's rights in Honduras.
1: La discriminación y el racismo que se ha cometido contra el pueblo lenca, contra el copín.
0: And in 2013, when she began leading a protest campaign against a proposed hydroelectric dam, she became one of the most celebrated environmental activists anywhere. Honduras was known as the most dangerous place in the world for environmental activists. More than 100 had been reported killed in just the previous 5 years. She told friends about threatening phone calls she'd get. She said strange cars followed her on the road.
2: She knew that she was very much still being targeted and still at risk of being killed.
0: Berta was the most powerful activist in her country, but none of the accolades could protect her in the end.
3: A prominent environmental rights activist was shot dead in Honduras on Thursday, prompting protests in the capital.
0: My name is Monty Real, an investigative reporter for Bloomberg Green. On the upcoming podcast, Blood River, we tell the story of a murder. Murder in a place where murderers thrive. Where about 97% of all homicides are left unsolved and unpunished.
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0: were 26-26. Like, they're not playing great baseball.
1: They're not playing great baseball.
0: And I wonder if some of all of this crap is part of it. Like, it just ends up being a lot on guys' shoulders. The expectations are you have to win all the time. You have to win 3 World Series in a row. You have to live up to your billion-dollar payroll. And then this stuff is happening below the surface. I mean, I don't think it's crazy to ask if this is affecting their play.
1: No, it's not. It's not. You know, it's a all those things that go on outside and off the field and the court and the pitch and the diamond. Yeah, it matters. It trickles on in.
0: My man, that was fun.
1: Football.
0: What do you say we do some football next week? You want to do some football next week? Yeah, I think we should do some football next week. We are Fox
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10: There was a murder in Central Ohio that many people still don't want to talk about. The man who committed that crime once sat on death row, but now he's on the run. His name is Lester Eubanks. Lester didn't tunnel out of prison or scale a stone wall. On a December morning in 1973, he and a small group of inmates were granted permission to walk outside prison walls. His handcuffs were taken off. He changed into civilian clothing, and he and 3 others were driven to a local mall. They were told they could wander the stores and were asked to return to a designated meeting spot. Hours later, all the inmates came back, except Lester Eubanks, and he hasn't been seen since.
11: He had a full plan. The guy had a plan.
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10: 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The case is testing the marshals.
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16: 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A black man from the projects comes forward with information about the case.
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16: But out of nowhere, he goes from star witness to prime suspect.
18: 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They turn on him.
16: 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Lee Harris is sentenced to 90 years.
19: I get 90 years for killing somebody I have never seen.
16: Behind bars, Lee finds an unlikely ally in his cellie, Robert. The pair are like chalk and cheese. There's no way their paths would ever cross on the outside. But as a fellow inmate, Robert sees through the lies and vows to do the unthinkable. Clear Lee's name.
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25: Smile, buddy.
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26: Oh, honey, he's still not smiling.
25: Maybe he's not a smiler.
26: Yeah. Maybe he's just not a happy baby.
25: Maybe he's just being a boy. You know how boys are.
26: Or maybe he's teething. Oh, poor baby. 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
25: Maybe he's just tired.
26: Or maybe his tummy hurts. He didn't eat that much.
25: Maybe he's not ticklish.
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8: Just before midnight on Saturday, February 19th, 2005, Danielle Imbo and her friend Richard Patron left a crowded Philadelphia bar. 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
9: It does not make sense. 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
8: Those same questions frustrated law enforcement. The FBI called it murder for hire.
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12: 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One of them was the target. The other one was wrong place, wrong time.
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11: It was definitely murder for hire for Danielle, not for Richard.
9: You're right, it could be. But it also could be something your son did, too.
11: 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No one.
9: He's your son. 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
13: I think that whatever happened to my dad and Danielle was planned and orchestrated. 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
8: I'm Andrea Gunning. In this series, I dig into my own investigation to find answers for the families and get justice for Richard and Danielle.
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2: Every hunter knows that the wilderness is full of surprises. 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
2: This season on Blood Trails, we're following the trail of seven cases that start in the field and end in the shadows, where missing persons reports, half-buried evidence, and whispered suspicions blur the line between hunting story and homicide.
5: I just instantly started freaking out, yelling to the world, what's going on? I yelled, help. I mean, I'm out in the middle of nowhere. I had no idea what was going on.
2: From the frozen woods of Maine to the mountains of Montana, from an archery opener gone wrong in Wisconsin to a father's last walk through the Minnesota deer woods. Each story begins with a hunter stepping into the wild, but not all of them come back.
5: 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What do you say? He's not here with us, and all it was off.
2: 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Join me as we track the truth through tangled cover and cold case files, where every trail tells a story, and every story leaves its own trail of blood. Blood Trails.
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7: Here's something pretty disturbing I discovered while researching this podcast. This is what it actually says on the Los Angeles Police Department website. The site states that the Adult Missing Persons Unit investigates 3,200 cases a month, and 70% of those missing people are found or returned voluntarily within 2 or 3 days. It goes on to explain, and I quote here, "Since being a missing person is not a crime, police are given a very limited role while conducting these types of investigations." At the bottom of the webpage, it gets more disturbing. There's a section titled, "What if they never returned?" And here's the official police advice. In such situations, you may want to enlist the services of a private investigator to assist in your search. If you can't afford a PI, the police elaborate, quote, "Another option would be to contact the Salvation Army, which has a missing persons locator program." There is not a single sentence on the LAPD website that would lead a loved one of a missing person to have any faith that the police would properly investigate it. What the LAPD is basically saying is, if someone you love goes missing, don't overreact. They'll probably turn up, unless they don't, in which case you should get someone besides the police to look into it. All this is my way of saying, if the police took missing persons cases as seriously as they do, say, bank robberies, I wouldn't have had to do this podcast in the first place and end up chasing a violent criminal halfway around the country. I'm Neil Strauss, and you can hear the full story of To Live and Die in L.A.
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0: disabling it. Two pumps of the device and my son was conscious, gasping for air and coughing up milk.
1: They all went to the ER to make sure the baby was okay.
0: But upon arriving at Lehigh Valley Hospital, the diagnosis quickly became something so different.
1: One of the doctors had a theory.
0: She stated to my father and mother-in-law that we are young, first-time parents who got frustrated with our baby and violently shook him to make him stop crying. And a confession would only make things easier for us.
1: The parents were told to leave the hospital without their son. And he wouldn't come home for 7 whole months.
0: I'm a postpartum mom dealing with the grief and the trauma of my son being ripped from my arms. And I'm a mom who lost everything in less than 24 hours due to one doctor's misdiagnosis. Enough is enough.
1: And then the next person speaks. And the next one. The stories they tell form a pattern of parents walking into a Lehigh Valley hospital to get help for a child, only to leave without them. And the same doctor's name kept coming up again and again. A pediatrician.
2: I ask you, what kind of doctor does this?
1: That's what I wanted to know too. From Serial Productions and the New York Times, I'm Diane Neary. And this is The Preventionist, a story about a doctor and the rise of a powerful field of pediatric medicine.
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5: Daphne Caruana Galizia was a Maltese investigative journalist and blogger who spent her life fighting for truth, justice, and decency in a country overrun by corruption. 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
7: One of the most famous stars in Hollywood history is dead at 36. Marilyn Monroe was found dead in bed under circumstances that were in tragic contrast to her glamorous career as a comic talent.
8: On August 4th, 1962, Marilyn Monroe died, clutching a telephone and surrounded by a deadly cocktail of prescription pills. The coroner's verdict, probable suicide. Yet many believe it was murder.
9: There was really no basis for her to have committed suicide.
8: Now, the killing of Marilyn Monroe, hosted by me, Jackie Moran, will uncover exactly what she knew and what it cost her. This original 12-part series investigates the secret life Marilyn hid from the world, juggling affairs with Rat Pack crooners, president's men, and mob bosses. By the time of her death, Marilyn Monroe was at the center of a deadly power struggle between President Kennedy, Brother Bobby, the Mafia, and J. Edgar Hoover's FBI.
9: She talked with Peter Lawford. She said, "Give my love to the president."
8: Over 12 riveting episodes, the killing of Marilyn Monroe, through on-the-ground investigative reporting, brand new sources, and meticulous reviewing of evidence, we will reveal for the first time exactly what happened on the night of August 4th, 1962, and why her killer has never been brought to justice.
10: I believe Marilyn was murdered because she made a threat. And that threat cost her her life.
11: Through the process of elimination yourself, who would kill Marilyn Monroe?
8: The killing of Marilyn Monroe.
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12: 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Guaranteed human. We are one more. And here's what you need to know.
13: The Dodgers won the late ball game against Washington 7-5 on Mookie Betts' three-run homer in the bottom of the eighth. L.A. DH Shohei Ohtani was out again due to his injuries, but should be back on Monday. The Padres beat the Yankees and Gerrit Cole 4-3, starting the game with three straight homers. Wins for Arizona and Texas in college football in Nashville. Number 9-ranked Ole Miss won on a 48-yard field goal on the final play, beating number 24-ranked Louisville 41-38 in Green Bay. Number 4, Notre Dame, all over Wisconsin, 41-13. In Seattle, 17th-ranked Washington beat Washington State 24-10. In women's basketball, Team USA shot 29% from the floor, but still beat Italy 55-52 at the World Cup in Berlin. Christopher Bell won the NASCAR race at Darlington, his first victory this year. And Carlos Alcaraz won his match at the U.S. Open. I'm Steve DeSager.
14: Gather around. Ben Maller's up.
15: Step up
14: the
15: ultrasonic bombardment.
14: 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And I mean no one.
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18: He played like rotting poo.
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18: Well, you can Roger that. You can Roger that. Welcome in the beginning of another hour of the Ben Maller Show. We are in the air everywhere as we crowd around and you lose yourself in a massive sea of hot takes. Coast to coast, border to border, and beyond on the vast and boisterously powerful microphones of FSR, M

0: Yeah. Hey, James, who do you think is going to win the Super Bowl, James? Really? Okay. Right. Why? Is that right? No way. Okay. All right. Well, you got a lot to say. This is the most rapid fire I can recall, James. I know.
1: I haven't questioned if he was breathing once.
0: No, he hasn't really paused. Must be some new medication he's on. It's consistent. It's rat-a-tat-tat snoring.
1: Makes me jealous.
0: You're listening to our live coverage. This is a gentleman named Hollering James. I've met him. This is not some fake person. This is a real person, Hollering James. Did he just talk in his sleep? James. James. Wake up, James. James. All right. Can we just, why don't I just leave? We'll just leave this on. How about that? It's a holiday, no?
1: Yeah, I think this is great. We'll go straight
0: to break.
1: Why don't
0: I get out of here, and then we'll just play this for like the next hour and 20 minutes.
2: Ben and I can go home. You just have to
0: leave it up. Just leave the pot up.
1: Imagine.
0: Let's get out of here, Coop.
1: Overnight radio.
0: Let's get out of here. My fill-in is Hollering James.
1: That's hilarious.
0: From a care center in Minnesota somewhere. He is really going for it.
1: He is sleeping good. Oh, my gosh.
0: Man.
2: Can you imagine if we did leave and we just played Hollering James snoring and then he wakes up.
0: Starts cursing.
2: And he hears himself on the radio. Well, I don't even hear the show, though, so maybe he's not even listening.
0: Yeah. Wow. Okay. All right. As much as I would just love to do that for the rest of the hour, I'm told we must move on with the broadcast. Thank you, James. Tremendous job. There he is, Hollering James. We've got the Insta advice line for Big Ten replay officials. We'll get to that. We'll do it next.
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21: Just before midnight on Saturday, February 19th, 2005, Danielle Imbo and her friend Richard Petrone left a crowded Philadelphia bar. 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
21: 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The FBI called it murder for hire.
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25: 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The other one was wrong place, wrong time.
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19: In a college football opener in Nashville Sunday night, ninth-ranked Ole Miss beat Louisville 41-38 on a 48-yard field goal on the final play. Louisville had just tied the game with two touchdowns in the last 5 minutes. Fourth-ranked Notre Dame beat Wisconsin in Green Bay 41-13. Washington over Washington State 24-10. To baseball's late-night game in rainy L.A., the Dodgers edged Washington 7-5. Mookie Betts hit a three-run homer in the bottom of the eighth. The Padres started their game against the Yankees Garrett Cole with three straight homers and beat New York 4-3. The Padres are still a half game behind the Diamondbacks for the last NL wildcard. Arizona won 3-2 at Houston. Victories for Texas and Atlanta. In women's basketball, Team USA won 55-52 over Italy at the World Cup. And Christopher Bell won the NASCAR race at Darlington, his first victory this year. I'm Steve DeSager.
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5: I'm Julian Edelman. 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
2: That's Ian Nagoski, who runs the Canary Records label.
4: A friend of mine said that what he loves is being the guy standing at the edge of the cliff, waving his arms, going, wait, no, let me look at those first before you throw them away. I think there might be some good stuff in there. I think there might be some stories. I don't think we should throw all those away yet.
2: 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A bizarre tale of two infamous New Yorkers.
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0: It does, Peter. Anyway, Peter and I met over 25 years ago and became really good friends.
1: Best friends.
0: Mm-hmm, because we had two things in common. Number one, we like to argue about everything. Driving, food, music.
1: No, we don't. And number two, when things annoy us or they perplex us or just don't seem to make any sense, whether it's something in the news or in our personal lives, we go, really, no, really.
0: And then we have to find answers.
1: So we created a podcast called Really, No, Really. It's about finding the answers to all the things that make us go, really, no, really. Jerry Seinfeld wondered why they refused to make the stall door go all the way to the floor in a public bathroom, but he didn't get an answer. We did, by reaching out to an expert.
0: And talking dogs, really? No, really? We spoke to the pet parent of a dog who's become a social media star to find out if pressing buttons on a soundboard with a paw or a nose is truly communicating or they're just showing off.
1: Competitive eaters, they don't chew during competitions. How about that?
0: Really? No, really?
1: That's what we heard. So we spoke to some of the biggest champions of the hot dog eats hot dog world of competitive eating to get the answer. And those are just a few of the things we'll explore on the Really Know Really podcast with Jason Alexander and Peter Tobins.
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3: 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Guaranteed human. What you need to know.
4: The Dodgers won the late ball game against Washington 7-5 on Mookie Betts' three-run homer in the bottom of the eighth. LA DH Shohei Ohtani was out again due to his injuries, but should be back on Monday. The Padres beat the Yankees and Gerrit Cole 4-3, starting the game with three straight homers. Wins for Arizona and Texas in college football in Nashville. Number 9 ranked Ole Miss won on a 48-yard field goal on the final play, beating number 24 ranked Louisville 41-38. In Green Bay, number 4 Notre Dame all over Wisconsin 41-13. In Seattle, 17th ranked Washington beat Washington State 24-10. In women's basketball, Team USA shot 29% from the floor but still beat Italy 55-52 at the World Cup in Berlin. Christopher Bell won the NASCAR race at Darlington, his first victory this year. And Carlos Alcaraz won his match at the U.S. Open. I'm Steve DeSager.
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11: Well, good morning, good morning, good morning, good morning. I'm Anthony Gargano. He's Brian Noe. 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Go to work. All right. Well, speaking of work, college football, baby. Listen, college football spent 8 months trying to tell us what it's going to be. And then it gave us Lane Kiffin kicking the door down over Dabo, Michigan stealing a second from God, and then Louisville and Ole Miss last night playing until midnight. Oh, my God, I missed this. Bri, it was unbelievable. What a freaking weekend.
12: It was fantastic, and man, life is worth living again, you know, with ball being back. It has meaning. I have purpose, you know. Otherwise, I'm just aimlessly walking around. Like, I feel like I need to do something. I don't know what it is. Now I know what it is. Now I know what it is. It's being devoted to ball. And what a nightcap last night. I'm watching my Irish, my precious Notre Dame football team, you know, just in the slog of a first half against Wisconsin. Meanwhile, we've got Ole Miss and Louisville, which turns into just an epic game.
11: Oh, dude, I was my TV was smoking. I was going

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3: It's a nicer day out there today with some lower humidity in place. We'll have a mix of sun and clouds and temperatures in the low 80s this afternoon. Tonight, we'll have some passing clouds and temperatures dropping into the low and mid 60s. Then tomorrow, the warmth and mugginess builds back in with temperatures in the upper 80s and a chance for showers and storms. That's your latest weather first forecast.
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0: 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Speaking of that, did Saban commercial where he's making a sandwich?
1: Oh, yeah.
0: He's supposed to build like a deck or I don't know. Do some project shelves.
1: Yeah. Let's roll.
0: Yeah. It's actually great. He's actually I love Saban. I'll be honest with you. I love the dude. Like, he's just got that way. There's something about college football, Brian, like all the commercials. Fansville, like
1: right. They do a great job with that every year. That like Lane Kiffin rolling his window. You can't keep doing that. It's just funny. They do a great job.
0: They do. I love it, man. I can't get enough of it. It's so funny how I don't know about you, but like I was in such a happy place with like watching these games, and you know we had a whole family weekend, so I had to watch around it, but. You know, Friday night and then last night and Saturday early and watching it all. It's just, it's so great. I was texting with Kevin Nagandi is a good friend of mine.
1: Oh, cool. Yeah, yeah.
0: And Kev was doing the studio show last night during the Ole Miss game. So we're texting back and forth and, you know, first half was a dud. And I was watching Notre Dame more than I was watching that game. And I was kind of back and forth. And then the second half, it started to heat up. So we're texting. He's like, dude, we got a game. This is the greatest. I'm like, I know, man. Like, I love football. And he's like, I love football.
1: It's like, it was just off the charts, man. Like, you think the third quarter. So it was like 18-14. And I don't know about you, but you think, okay, that's a high-scoring quarter. And it's like, break that down. That's 32 combined points. That would mean they're on pace for 64 points in a half. They're on pace for 128 points by scoring 32 points. 32 points in a quarter is a ton of freaking points. And they didn't stop in the fourth quarter either. It was crazy, man. That game was out of control.
0: It really was. It was awesome. Well, and just the way it all played out, because of, you know, Kingholtz, like, remember, was awful, right? Like, it was terrible.
1: Right, yeah. Missing wide open guys, yeah.
0: Did you see him plant that linebacker in the ground?
1: I love when he...
0: He was a stiff arm, and he just planted him in the ground. He planted out of the pocket.
1: And then the tying touchdown where... He's like showboating on his way into the end zone. Like,
0: yes.
1: You think you're going to catch me? I'm like, this guy's got swag now. Like, he couldn't hit an open guy. He took one half, and all of a sudden, it's like he's feeling himself.
0: Yeah, it was great. And they kept showing his mom in the stands, which is, I always love. I love that stuff.
1: Though it was like the whole cheering section, you know, his whole family, friends. It was great. It was awesome.
0: Well, that's what's great about, you know, college football is that piece of it, right? Like, so the Notre Dame game, they had C.J. Carr's parents and, you know, make the whole point that, you know, the parents will split because Tommy's his brother's playing.
1: They could see both, right? They saw his brother who's backing up the disappointment over there, Bryce Underwood. I've dubbed him the disappointment, Ant, but you know, like CJ Carr's brother is backing up the disappointment, but they made it to the game. They were there for him, and then they made it to the game at Lambeau. So I'm both, but they're gonna split it. You know, dad's like, all right, I drew the starter. You know, I don't know how it works out, but yeah,
0: I know, I don't know how it either. I'd be like, listen, love you, Tommy. I'm gonna be with your brother for the season.
1: Right. I love you, son. You know, I would be there if I could, but, you know, I got this son this weekend.
0: I'm going to watch you stand on the sidelines wearing a baseball hat.
1: you maybe should be in there, honestly, but yeah.
0: No, it's funny. As a father of two boys, like, I totally relate to it. Totally relate to it. All right. Coming up, big hour. We'll get to the little NFL next, right here. Two Pros and a Cup of Joe. We are.
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0: realize he's just some guy my sister was with.
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0: 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All right, buddy. Hey, real quick, did you ever go to a K-pot?
1: What is it, a K-pot? What's that?
0: It's a restaurant.
1: No. What is that? Tell me all about it.
0: So it's Korean barbecue.
1: I would love it. Yeah.
0: Dude, it's awesome, right? So Saturday, like the kids, it's Labor Day, right? So the kids go back to school. We start late because we're on the East Coast and they go to Catholic school. So we got to get them, you know, they need shoes and sneakers and all kinds of stuff, right? So We do a family outing. My oldest is going to his junior year of high school. My younger one's going into eighth grade. So we do the whole family outing. And then my older one, he loves going to the K-pot, right? So you go to the play, you go to the restaurant, and there is a grill in the middle of the table.
1: Okay, Yeah, I've been to something similar to that. Yeah,
0: right. Sure. And each of your seatings, like in the booth, there's like a stove, like a hot pot. Right? And in the middle is the big grill. So they bring you like a, you get a choice of a, we did, you could do like the soup or just the barbecue, the grill. So we did both. And it's a buffet. And my kids, man, like my older one, he can eat. Like he'll just put it away. So we get both, and you get a choice of a broth for your proteins and your noodles.
1: Uh-huh.
0: And, like, you know, so I like the spicy, so I do the Szechuan. And then you have all your proteins that you order and you grill in the middle. You put some in the soup and some you grill. And it's an awesome experience, right? Like, because like you're it's like active eating.
1: Yeah, yeah.
0: And the kids went banana. Like it's funny when you learn stuff from your son. Like he was like, "Daddy, I told you you like this place." I'm like, "Yeah, dude, it's awesome." Man.
1: It's like a do-it-yourself Benihana. You know,
0: yes.
1: Instead of the guy doing all the tricks and like the behind the back, that you can do that if you want, right?
0: Right.
1: You're like, your own chef.
0: It's genius idea because you know you're actively doing. You're cooking. You're grilling it. You're ready yet? What are we ordering? And because it's buffet, they just keep bringing you proteins. Like here's the shrimp, and here's the beef, and here's the pork. And
2: now I do have a downside to it.
0: What do you got,
2: I hate to be the Debbie Downer, but the smoke that comes off the grill like stains you. It's like sitting around a campfire. It's so bad. And if you are a female and you just washed your hair that day, it smells for days. You're gonna have to wash it again. Your sweaters, like last time I went there, I pulled. Is it Kenny who always dies in South Park? You know how he has his like sweater tied up around his face? That's what I did last time I ate there.
0: Really?
2: Yes, because I hate being that smoky smell.
0: They got to change out the grill though. Like, here's the thing, Lorraine. Like, they have to change out the grill. This place, she was great. She kept changing the grill out, and you got to use the oil. Did you use enough oil? Because if you don't use the oil...
2: They don't give us oil at the KBB ones that I go to here. Jen Korean doesn't give
1: me. I think you're looking at it wrong, though, Lorena. Like, and you probably relate to this. I think they should make that scent as a perfume. You know what I mean? I think they should make gasoline as a perfume scent. Like, anything barbecue, any steak scent. Like, we'd be all about that.
2: Darling, you smell like
0: short
2: meat.
0: Rib?
1: Exactly. Yeah.
2: Is that barbecue?
0: You're gonna have dudes looking at you, Lorena, like you're a big steak. Like,
1: smell like a T-bone steak. What's not to love right now?
0: Oh,
2: I just
0: Lorena,
2: get hungry.
0: Come here, Lorena.
1: Yeah,
0: you want to talk about creep vibes, man?
1: You smell like Korean barbecue right here. What are you doing later? Yeah, absolutely.
0: There's gonna be creeps of battle, creeps everywhere, man. Looking at you. Oh my gosh.
2: Just
0: it was that. It was that football, man. Dick's Sporting Goods, right? Because they had, you know, they have the season.
1: Uh-huh.
0: So they needed all this stuff, right? Like, you know, like a couple new things. My little one does football and fall baseball.
1: Okay.
0: So It's a lot, brother.
1: Man, it's a whole thing. I know it. I get it, man. Whole thing.
0: I love it because I coach it, so I love it. I'm like all about it. Like I live it. Like every like this week we got practice.
1: Yeah.
0: Our first game Saturday, right? Like, you know.
1: I said, by the way, Ant, I said it multiple times yesterday, this fall weekend. I'm like, I couldn't be a coach, man. It would drive me crazy. As soon as someone like is around the punt return and in danger of touching it, I'm like, what are you doing? Get away. I would lose my mind, Ant. I'm not built for it.
0: Two pros right here.
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11: Russ Faria was charged with a crime that he swore he did not commit.
12: No, I did not do this. I do not know how this happened. I did not do this. I was not involved with this.
11: Just after Christmas, Troy, Missouri, 2011.
13: The jury was left with no alternative, and in most people's words, the husband did it. Who else would have?
11: The prosecutor said it was rage, greed. We wouldn't be here if the answer was that easy.
13: In my opinion, an innocent man got charged with murder, and then it started to snowball from there.
11: I'm Keith Morrison. I've been a correspondent for Dateline NBC for 25 years. And in that time, I've never seen a story quite like this before. As we investigated this saga of murder, greed, lies, things became personal. What happens when a true crime show becomes part of the story? We could never have imagined.
14: I've worked on other cases that have twists and turns, but I've never worked on a case like this with so many twists and turns that were completely unpredictable.
11: From Dateline NBC, this is The Thing About

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14: 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It's a nicer day out there today with some lower humidity in place. We'll have a mix of sun and clouds and temperatures in the low 80s this afternoon. Tonight, we'll have some passing clouds and temperatures dropping into the low and mid 60s. Then tomorrow, the warmth and mugginess builds back in with temperatures in the upper 80s and a chance for showers and storms. That's your latest Weather First forecast.
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9: It's a nicer day out there today with some lower humidity in place. We'll have a mix of sun and clouds and temperatures in the low 80s this afternoon. Tonight, we'll have some passing clouds and temperatures dropping into the low and mid 60s. Then tomorrow, the warmth and mugginess builds back in with temperatures in the upper 80s and a chance for showers and storms. That's your latest Weather First forecast.
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0: All right, it is the Dan Patrick Show, Fox Sports Radio, Rob Parker, Kerry Rhodes, in for Dan and the Danettes. 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Hope you're going to have a great Labor Day. I mean, I know we got a wet one out here. It's supposed to rain today?
1: A little bit today, yeah.
0: Like it rained. I don't even know. I'm shocked the Dodgers were able to play last night because it rained most of the day. I was going to go to the park, and then I realized it was a night game. Couldn't get there.
1: You called it.
0: Yep. But let's talk about the NFL and some of these quarterbacks, Kerry, of course. Who knows the NFL inside and out. Lamar Jackson, Joe Burrow, Justin Herbert, just some quarterbacks and their chances going into the season. Lamar.
1: Yep.
0: Thoughts?
1: This is a make or break year for Lamar. As great as he's...
0: In what way?
1: I'll tell you. As great as he's been, there's been caveats throughout each one of those seasons, right? Where maybe a Mark Andrews drop here... a Zay Flowers fumble here, a Lamar interception. Like, it's always been, like, a thing.
0: Last year, they played so poorly and should have won the division. Lamar marches them down the field in Pittsburgh, and the kicker misses not an 89-yard field goal, but a makeable field goal. Like, seriously.
1: Oh, no, yeah, it's not all on Lamar, but it's one of those years for him where we've seen everything else. Like, when is he going to do when is he going to take this team on a long run and get it done? And now you can't blame it on Harbaugh, right? Now it's Lamar's team. And so the pressure's going to be on him to come out and win some games and get this thing done. So I'm looking for a big year from him, though. I'm expecting him to come out and be that guy this year. So I want to see what he has.
0: I think Lamar is always in a tough spot because so many bad things have happened.
1: I'm not
0: trying to say Lamar has nothing to do with it because his numbers haven't been great.
1: Yep.
0: But Mark Andrews in Buffalo,
1: dropped the ball,
0: you can say whatever you want. Oh, people trying to say the pass. No.
1: It was a good pass.
0: You know, that was a good pass. You got to catch that ball.
1: Mm-hmm.
0: Fumbles. How many bad fumbles have
1: Zay
0: they
1: Flowers,
0: had?
1: That's what I'm saying. Like Zay Flowers fumbles, miss kick, drop passes. It's been a lot of things.
0: It's just unbelievable. And I think that they're going to get... To me, John Harbaugh not being there is a good thing. Yeah. I really do. I know a lot of people think he's the savior with the Giants or whatever. I don't see that.
1: Baltimore's going to be good this year.
0: But they got a team.
1: Yeah, they're going to be good. That's why I want to see him get it done. Yeah, they're going to be good.
0: Joe Burrow was like, I don't know what he's expecting defensively. You know, like we've seen the team. They spent a lot of money. I know they've made some changes.
1: They made some changes,
0: right?
1: Yeah. Uh-huh.
0: But they spent a lot of money on the offense, and they score points. Speaking of Baltimore, I saw Joe Burrow 2 years ago throw 9 touchdowns against Baltimore and lose both games.
1: Yes.
0: They threw 9 touchdowns in 2 games and lost both games because they can't stop anybody. Have they improved enough that they're viable? Is Joe Burrow going to get them to the postseason?
1: I think so. I think they've improved a little bit there. So they started inside. They brought in Dexter Lawrence to anchor the D-line. So they are starting to build from the inside out defensively. So I think they are a little bit better, Rob, and I think they've done enough for Cincinnati. I think they'll get a wild card this year.
0: Wow.
1: Yeah, I do.
0: Okay. And Justin Herbert, I get it. He's the prototypical quarterback. Everybody loves him. Size, strength, arm strength, all that.
1: He
0: looks like he's a quarterback.
1: Yep.
0: And every year there's something going on and it doesn't happen for them.
1: Yeah.
0: I mean, at some point, talk about Lamar. Because he's always in the top 5 every time they make a poll of quarterback.
1: Oh, no, he's in the same position. and with even more pressure than Lamar. I mean, we know what Lamar can do. He's been an MVP. Herbert's not even done that.
0: Twice. Should have been three times. They robbed him of one MVP.
1: Exactly. And in the playoffs, Herbert had stunk.
0: Right.
1: He hasn't had like a real moment yet at all. And so for him.
0: His numbers are, yeah.
1: Yeah, his team this year, I'm picking the Chargers to win the AFC West.
0: Wow.
1: And so if that's going to happen,
0: so
1: he's going to have a great
0: Chiefs,
1: year.
0: You're off the Chiefs, huh?
1: Oh, yeah, I'm off the Chiefs when it comes to that division. It's going to be the it'll be the Chargers or the Broncos, in my opinion.
0: Okay.
1: Yeah.
0: That's going to be, yeah, I think this football season, I'm interested. There's a lot of teams that I think that were good the last couple of years. They're definitely on their other way, going the other way. Some other teams emerging. I love how everybody has the Bears going backwards or whatever. I just, you know, when they say, oh, yeah, Caleb was great on those great throws, but, you know. I'm just like, what football are you watching? Like, I'm not saying he's perfect.
1: Right.
0: But you can clean up and get better on the little stuff.
1: Mm-hmm.
0: You can't teach what Caleb would. Am
1: true.
0: I right?
1: Very much true.
0: Kerry, you cannot teach that. I'm trying to tell people, you know how he won his high school state championship? Threw a game-winning touchdown with no time on the clock. That's
1: Iceman, baby.
0: Dude, come. Do you know what I mean? Like, like that's something that you built up. That's in you. I'm sorry.
1: Yeah.
0: All right, I can't wait. Hour number two, my hero, Lane Kiffin.
1: Oh, my goodness.
0: He is my hero. Me and Kerry will go about it. It is the Dan Patrick Show on Labor Day. The Odd Couple in, Rob Parker, Kerry Rhodes. And you know what? Stick and stay.
1: America.
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8: NFL owners will continue to have Roger Goodell serve as commissioner. Goodell getting a 4-year contract extension. The Giants agree to 2 extensions. Backup QB Jameis Winston and O-lineman John Runyon both get 2-year deals. College football included number 5 Notre Dame pulling away in the second half to open with a win over Wisconsin. And basketball, the U.S. women's national team struggled but beat Italy, improving to 2-0 at the World Cup. They meet the Czech Republic today. I'm Matt McCoy.
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11: Peek-a-boo. 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
12: Smile, buddy.
11: Come on, smile.
12: Oh, honey, he's still not smiling.
11: Maybe he's not a smiler.
12: Yeah, maybe he's just not a happy baby.
11: Maybe he's just being a boy. You know how boys are.
12: Or maybe he's teething. Oh, poor baby. I think his gums hurt.
11: Maybe he's just tired.
12: Or maybe his tummy hurts. He didn't eat that much.
11: Maybe he's not ticklish.
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1: It's a nicer day out there today with some lower humidity in place. We'll have a mix of sun and clouds and temperatures in the low 80s this afternoon. Tonight, we'll have some passing clouds and temperatures dropping into the low and mid 60s. Then tomorrow, the warmth and mugginess builds back in with temperatures in the upper 80s and a chance for showers and storms. That's your latest Weather First forecast.
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19: It's a nicer day out there today with some lower humidity in place. We'll have a mix of sun and clouds and temperatures in the low 80s this afternoon. Tonight, we'll have some passing clouds and temperatures dropping into the low and mid 60s. Then tomorrow, the warmth and mugginess builds back in with temperatures in the upper 80s and a chance for showers and storms. That's your latest weather first forecast.
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0: Dan and the Danettes on your Labor Day. Hope you enjoy your day off. And if you're tuning in, don't forget a little later on tonight, I'll be hosting The Odd Couple.
1: Back on the airway.
0: Yes, 7 to 10 p.m. Eastern. Martin Weiss will fill in for Kelvin Washington. And so we appreciate you here on the Dan Patrick Show. 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So this is your segment for your school, Louisville.
1: Oh, here we go.
0: What happened, Lucy?
1: Yeah, man. It was one of those games where I was really excited to see what this Louisville team was going to bring to the table today and last night. They came out, started a little slow offensively, defensively, played well. But this is the type of game that they need to win if they want to be, you know, one of the big boys.
0: You got to win one of those,
1: You got to win these. I mean, and you can't keep saying you're close and you're right there and, you know, one play this, one play that. Like, you got to get the job done. And so upset that they didn't get the job done, but also, I mean, there is some promise in the ACC for them to win out. So we'll see. But, yeah, disappointed in the outcome for sure, Rob.
0: What about Ole Miss and Shambliss? What did you think of
1: Ole Miss and Shambliss? I mean, they're going to be right in the mix all year.
0: Are they contenders or no?
1: I don't know about that. I don't know. But offensively, they're going to be able to score against everybody. And so can they get better defensively as the season goes on? I don't know.
0: How old is Shambliss?
1: Shambliss is 32 for sure. I think he's 32, and he looked the part last night. He's really good, though,
0: Rob.
1: He
0: went to court for another year, didn't he?
1: He did. He could have went pro this year. But fought to come back to play in his ninth year at Ole Miss, and so, you know. That's the only reason they beat us, too, Rob. I wish he would have went on and went to college. I mean, to the pros, yeah.
0: Unbelievable.
1: Yeah.
0: What else from week one? I'm not counting zero, I guess.
1: Exactly.
0: Week one. Did you take away from college football? Because I know all the buzz is the Michigan, Western Michigan.
1: Yeah, for sure, for sure.
0: Notre Dame steamrolled, right, last night.
1: I think the biggest takeaway from week one has to be LSU, though. I mean, obviously.
0: My God.
1: Yeah, I mean, we know what Lane Kiffin's done with less.
0: And now he has everything. And that's how old was he again when he got hired by the Raiders? 32 or something?
1: He was young. He still acts like he's young. So he's how old is he really?
0: Right.
1: How old is Lane?
0: A lot of people, oh, he's moving around, he's doing this, doing that.
1: Yeah.
0: I don't have an issue. You go there, you work hard. As long as you don't cheat the people when you're there.
1: He's 51 now, huh? Yeah.
0: Okay.
1: It's getting, yeah.
0: But you know what I mean? Like you. As long as you put in the work where you're at, it doesn't mean you can't move on or whatever. I remember when people were mad at Deion Sanders for moving on.
1: Yeah.
0: Dude, he has to stay forever? Like, who says that? Who writes these kind of rules?
1: No, you know, it's funny. But, Rob, think about that. He was in a situation where in Ole Miss, they're contending. I think that's the only thing, right? Like, it wasn't. It's not the same.
0: You're contending with the Tampa Bay Rays, and the Yankees offer you the manager's job.
1: You're gone?
0: Of course you are. Of course you are, Kerry.
1: Is it the money?
0: No.
1: What is it?
0: You just have a better shot with all the stuff that goes along with being it, and everybody aspires to get to the. The best place you can go at. You know what I mean? I never begrudge somebody for moving up. If he went on a lateral job and it's the same, the schools are the same or close to it, and they both really don't have a shot and they need a lot of things to go right, then I could see where you're bailing out on somebody.
1: Right.
0: You know what I mean?
1: Mm-hmm.
0: Same thing. Deion's at a HBCU. Is not Colorado.
1: Yeah.
0: You know, like, it's not.
1: No, it's
0: you
1: not.
0: Can say whatever you, oh, Colorado's not a good program. It's not the same. So people moving up, I got that kind of reputation when I first started my career because I was working at newspapers and I kept getting jobs and leaving every 2 years. And so people were like, oh, Rob is like whatever. And I was like, wait a minute. So I'm in Cincinnati covering baseball. They offered me a columnist job in Detroit.
1: Mm-hmm.
0: I'm taking that job. Then I'm in Detroit for a couple of years, and they offer me a columnist job in New York. I'm taking that job. Like, people frowned at me.
1: Really?
0: What are you doing? So you've been at three newspapers in 6 years, but every time I got a bigger job,
1: uh-huh.
0: responsible and bigger newspaper.
1: Oh, now it's making sense why you're a Lane Kiffin fan. Now I get it. It all comes to light.
0: Lane Kiffin, yeah. Did you know you were my hero?
1: Oh, it comes to light now, Rob. So you see the comparison.
0: You're everything I want to be. Oh, I'm sorry. I know people like, God. Can you stop singing in the morning?
2: Yeah, yeah. Keep singing.
1: No. Unbelievable. He did no vocal warm up, so no, not at all.
0: So I'm sorry about that. All right, coming up, hour number three. I can't believe it on a Dan Patrick Show Labor Day. We're going to get into NFL and week one and some thoughts and
1: whatnot.
0: You ready, Rob? I'm almost ready.
1: Almost ready?
0: I'm going to be like the Rams. I'll fly the same day they play in Australia. What is that about? Dan Patrick Show.
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4: 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Don't forget tonight, the Odd Couple. I'm working.

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14: It's a nicer day out there today with some lower humidity in place. We'll have a mix of sun and clouds and temperatures in the low 80s this afternoon. Tonight, we'll have some passing clouds and temperatures dropping into the low and mid 60s. Then tomorrow, the warmth and mugginess builds back in with temperatures in the upper 80s and a chance for showers and storms. That's your latest weather first forecast.
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12: It's a nicer day out there today with some lower humidity in place. We'll have a mix of sun and clouds and temperatures in the low 80s this afternoon. Tonight, we'll have some passing clouds and temperatures dropping into the low and mid 60s. Then tomorrow, the warmth and mugginess builds back in with temperatures in the upper 80s and a chance for showers and storms. That's your latest weather first forecast.
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0: 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If you're working, hey, more power to you, just like us, if you're working.
1: Getting it done.
0: And if you're not enjoying, enjoy that as well. And we're going to send a shout out to Kerry Rhodes' mom, who is working and listening.
1: She's working right now.
0: Working 9 to 5. She's out there working.
1: Man.
0: Tell your mom we're saying hello, sending love to you from Los Angeles.
1: Yeah, hi, Mom.
0: Absolutely. And we're going to wrap up this show talking some more NFL, go over some games. Kerry will, Julian, our producer, will throw out some games and we'll just kind of talk about that. Man, 3 hours went by so fast.
1: It really did. Yeah, it was really fast, really great morning.
0: But Kerry and I have worked together. I know some people maybe have never heard us together on. But yeah, we've worked together over the years. Absolutely. All right, Julian, what we got?
2: All right, we're going to start off with Wednesday. We got Patriots at Seahawks, the Super Bowl rematch. Who you guys got?
1: You want to go first, Rob, or you want me to go first?
0: You play in the NFL. I've only covered it since 1987.
1: You've covered it for a while, man.
0: I covered Lawrence Taylor. Can you believe that? Like, I was a writer for the Daily News in New York, and I was never covered the team as a full-time beat writer, but I cover, you know, sidebars, and I went to all the games, and Lawrence Taylor and all those teams and whatnot. I have a great old picture of me in a press conference kind of setting, and you see I'm sitting there with my notepad or whatever, and Bill Parcells, a young Bill Parcells, is there addressing the media.
1: Yeah, no, that's crazy.
0: Yeah.
1: Yeah, you've been around for some greatness,
0: for a long
1: some
0: time.
1: Great stuff. But I'm going to pick that first game. I'm going to take the defending champions to come out and win game one in the rematch of the Super Bowl.
0: Yeah, I am too. I'm not a big Sam Darnold. I call him Sam Ronald McDarnold. But I just want the Patriots to lose as much as possible. Can they go 0-4 to start?
1: If they go 0-4, nah, that ain't going on.
0: Let's bet some Wingstop.
1: We'll bet some Wingstop.
0: Wingstop. Okay.
1: Yeah,
0: 0-4. 10-piece.
1: Just 0-4, yeah.
0: 0-4, that's it. Cool. I'm going to go, they start the season 0-4.
1: There's no way they're going 0-4.
0: There you go.
1: Yeah.
2: All right, 49ers Rams.
0: Diana Rossini won't break that story.
1: No.
0: Oh, no, Jonas Knox, don't even come in here. I thought we could slip out. I figured he would come in.
1: He wanted to see
0: he's
1: you,
0: doing the, he's doing the herd. I mean, the herd. Uh-huh. So I figured that we would actually leave the building, and then he would show up because he would be late for the show anyway.
1: No, he's not. He's
0: Julian, ready. What do you got?
1: What you got, Julian?
2: All right, let's go a different direction. Jets-Titans for Kerry.
1: Easy money, baby. Just start out 1-0 in the big year, and we're going to keep the momentum going for the rest of the season, Rob. 1-0 Jets, baby.
0: That's my lock. I'm going with the Titans. Hope the Jets get drubbed. Can Geno throw 4 interceptions?
1: Why?
0: That's where I'm at.
1: Why?
0: Kerry's so hurt. He's like, why? Come on. Why are you doing that to my team?
1: Leave him alone. Julian, throw one more.
2: Real,
1: one more.
2: Real quick, let's do Bills Texans.
1: Ooh, that's a good one.
0: C.J. Stroud playing for a big contract.
1: He is.
0: He's got to play. I'm going to go with the Texans in that game because I love their defense. They had a Super Bowl defense last year. Kerry, they should have gone to the Super Bowl. Am I right?
1: Yes.
0: If C.J. just played regular, not great, regular.
1: Yes, I agree with you, Rob. I'm going to take the Texans in that first one, and you know why. My high school teammate is going to have them boys ready to go. D'Amico Ryans, head coach. I'm taking the Texans.
0: Okay. There you go.
2: One more, real quick.
0: Real quick.
2: Yeah, Broncos quick. Chiefs.
0: Wow. I'm going to take the Broncos.
1: Where's it at?
2: In Kansas City.
1: I'm going to take the Chiefs in game one.
0: All right. Well, everybody, thanks for listening to the Dan Patrick Show here on Fox Sports Radio. Kerry Rhodes, always.
1: Always, brother.
0: My
1: thank
0: man,
1: you,
0: Julian. Mark, thank you guys. And we'll see you tonight on The Odd Couple.
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12: Rob Reiner has posthumously won the Outstanding Guest Actor in a Comedy Series Emmy for The Bear 9 months following his death. The award was earned over nominees including Michael J. Fox, Brett Goldstein, and Connor Story. It marks the first posthumous on-camera Emmy since Raul Julia's 1995 win for The Burning Season. California is making September 25th Dolly Parton Day.
13: I do that for service and devotion.
14: Lawmakers passed an ordinance officially designating the day in honor of the late country music icon. 925 was chosen for Parton's classic hit, 925. State Senator John Laird of Santa Cruz says it's about honoring Parton's legacy beyond music. More than 182,000 children in California are currently enrolled in Parton's Imagination Library, the literacy program she founded that provides free books to children. California was one of the first states to make bilingual English-Spanish books available through the program. I'm Mark Mayfield.
12: Spider-Man Brand New Day is still number one at the domestic box office for the sixth straight weekend. Brand New Day earning $18 million through Sunday and is now projected to rake in a total of $23 million through the Labor Day holiday today. The fourth installment in the Tom Holland-led franchise has now pulled in an estimated $2.4 billion globally. That's entertainment. I'm Jonathan O'Halloran.
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17: 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Now, why would that be? 2023, 2024, 2025. The Chiefs drafted 21 players. Their big hit is Rashee Rice.
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21: 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We take you live all the way up until 3 o'clock Eastern Time, noon Pacific. And if you are listening on the podcast, we appreciate you doing so on this Labor Day Monday. And I would just say this. There was a lot of people who were a little skeptical about some of the matchups in college football this weekend. A lot of people looked at it and said, well, there's not a lot of top 25 matchups. You know, you're not seeing a lot of teams with those little numbers next.

0: here, round down there, maybe color outside the lines here, look the other way on this, money under the table here. Eh, you know, I mean, it's the perfect college football conclusion to what has been a wild offseason. You remember that story that happened a little while back? I don't know if you remember this. There was a guy who was a quarterback for a team. And not only was he a quarterback for a team, he was also a degenerate gambler. And he was betting on his own team. Amongst other things like a hot dog eating contest. Some dog race in Japan, probably. Like, you pick it. Like, whatever you... Oh, yeah, that was the same offseason as 5 for 5, portal, eligibility, temporary restraining orders, so on and so forth. And then we get to North Carolina and Bill Belichick, who can't even celebrate a win in Dublin because seemingly an hour later, story comes out that his son, who's on medical leave, may or may not be doing drugs in the building and then dealing them as well, too, giving them to players. But don't worry about it. You got members of the staff who may be sleeping with people on the recruiting trail. But Michael Lombardi's gone, so everything's fine here. This is the sport. This is what they've given us. Quarterbacks who gamble on games, defensive coordinators who give people drugs, allegedly, affairs, mistresses, and a mysterious extra second that was found lying around somewhere in Ann Arbor that led to another play happening. It's just, this is the perfect college football result. Again, it sucks for Western Michigan. It does. I get it. And it's going to lead to all sorts of conspiracy theories and all sorts of stuff that's going on. But look, conspiracies have been around for a long time, and there's some that just stand the test of time. This is going to be one of those ones that we look at and you go, I don't know, man. I don't know. That feels like some home cooking. That feels like the Big Ten is, you know, kind of grooving something for somebody. And I look at it and I go, no, man, that's just college football. It's part of the reason it's awesome. I said going into this weekend, we're getting 91 games from Thursday to Monday. 91 games. And we've got so many layers coming out of the weekend, and all of them have some sort of, yeah, maybe we shouldn't have done that attached to them. Yeah, you know, maybe you shouldn't have done that. Chambliss last night, yeah, there was some thought that maybe he shouldn't be playing. You know, like maybe that shouldn't happen. The Lane Kiffin stuff, should this be allowed? Really? Michigan winning on a Hail Mary? You just knew the guy was going to catch that ball. You knew it was going to happen because they found that extra second line around. All of this is what is the perfect capsule of a wild offseason of college football. And if this is just week one, while the rest of you bitch and moan about ranked matchups, I'll take it the rest of the way. It was awesome. At the Jonas Knox on X. By the way, you can follow along on Instagram as well, too, at Jonas Knox Show, if you would like. In for the herd here on Fox Sports Radio. We will be taking you all the way up until 3 o'clock Eastern time, noon Pacific here on the show. And a reminder that you can stream us wherever you happen to be on the iHeart app. Just catch all of us at Fox Sports Radio on all of our shows live 24/7 in the new and improved iHeart app. Search Fox Sports Radio on the app to stream us live all day, every day, and be sure to select Fox Sports Radio as one of your presets in the iHeart app so it will always pop up at the top of your screen. All right. So it's about time. Somebody has finally figured out who the man is for the opening game in the NFL. And that's yours next year on FSR.
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14: There will be a mix of sun and clouds for the remainder of the day. Temperatures are going to be in the low 80s and humidity will stay relatively low. Tonight we'll have partly cloudy skies and drop down into the low 60s. Then tomorrow will be warmer and more humid with temperatures rising into the upper 80s with a chance for rain in the evening. That's your latest Iowa's News Now weather first forecast.
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17: Hey, America. We need to have a little talk. I don't know if you've noticed, but we got a lot of food in this country. A lot of peaches, a lot of corn, a lot of apples, a lot of everything. We've got so much food that we can't even eat it all. 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

0: And then Brian Kelly gets there. And there were stories that, well, you know, maybe he's just out playing golf. You know, I didn't really want to hit the recruiting trail. I don't want to go take these guys to dinner. Doesn't want to really want to do the NIL thing. Yeah, let's go play a round of golf. There's stuff out there like that. Fake Cajun accent, all of that. Lane Kiffin is so blatantly full of it that you almost respect it. He's honest about his dishonesty right to your face. Right to your face. The moniker Joey Freshwater that he used to pick up chicks while he was at Tuscaloosa, going out as an assistant coach. Clay Travis asked him about it. You know what his response was? I've never used that name. I've never used Joey Freshwater. I've used Jimmy Chestnuts before, but never Joey Freshwater. Like, he will lie right to your face. You know he's lying. He knows he's lying. And it's still sort of this agreement, like, all right, I guess what it is. Okay. Sure. It's like being an exhausted parent when you know your kid's lying to you. I'll be tired sometimes, and I know my son's not telling me the truth. But I'm so worn down, I'm like, all right, man, whatever. Yeah, okay, sure. Yeah, got it. And this has been every step of the way. One day, he's trying to get professional players, guys that have spent time in the NFL in preseason or on rosters, to come back to college. And the next day, there's an excerpt from a book that's coming out in which they describe Nick Saban having to tell members of the coaching staff, hey, whatever you do, keep Lane away from the sorority girls. And a pub owner in Alabama having to call people at the school to say, hey, Lane left the golf cart here overnight again. And then 2 days later, annihilates Clemson. It's, what? It's this roller coaster ride of, all right, I don't like all of it makes me dizzy. All of it like makes me, but okay, that's what we got. And that's what we're going to continue to get. It's just the way of this world. It's just how this whole thing is going to be done. And you just know on the other end of this, you know that he is going to burn LSU or it's going to end poorly. And then we'll probably end up at another premier school. It's amazing. And he says afterwards, well, you know, I just didn't want those players being on the roster to be the story. They're not. You're the story. And whether you think it should be allowed or not allowed, that's all separate from the point of this is sort of the reputation that he has acquired and obtained over years and years and years of burning things to the ground. That bridge he walked across to get to pick a school, pick an NFL organization, whatever, all that got burned to the ground immediately. I mean, I remember working in the South when he left Tennessee to take the USC job. And what did he do afterwards? Trolled him. He trolled him. Take pictures as he was passing through Tennessee on recruiting trips. Trolled him. Couldn't help him. Cannot help himself. He can't. It's entertaining as hell, man. I'll say that. It is entertaining to watch how this thing goes because everybody knows, hey, man, this is going to end bad and you're all going to be pissed off too. Just so we're clear here, you're all going to be pissed off about it. I mean, Al Davis fired him, ripped him publicly beforehand. Lane Kiffin once sent Sebastian Janikowski out from the infield dirt at that dump they played at with the Raiders because the A's were sharing a stadium. He sent Janikowski out to kick a 76-yard field goal. What? Fired on a tarmac. Like leaving golf carts at a pub overnight, chasing sorority girls, using fake aliases to meet chicks. It's just, so look, man, they looked really good. That should be the story. But unfortunately, the real story is, what's Lane going to do next? And whether you want to say it's good for college football or it's bad for college football, you could argue that point. It is wildly entertaining. Jonas Knox here on FSR. In for Colin here on The Herd. You can listen to us, as always, on the iHeartRadio app. By the way, you can get me on X as well, too, at The Jonas Knox, at The Jonas Knox on X. And if you want to follow along on Instagram, you can as well, at Jonas Knox Show on IG. All right, so coming up next, we are going to tell you about how, you know, there's this thing right around the corner called a game. And yet this story just continues to linger on in the NFL. That'll be yours next here on Fox Sports Radio.
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3: There will be a mix of sun and clouds for the remainder of the day. Temperatures are going to be in the low 80s and humidity will stay relatively low. Tonight we'll have partly cloudy skies and drop down into the low 60s. Then tomorrow will be warmer and more humid with temperatures rising into the upper 80s with a chance for rain in the evening. That's your latest Iowa's News Now weather first forecast.
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0: Stu Gatz and Company live here on Fox Sports Radio. PCA tried to make it interesting. Brewers hold on for that 4-3 win against the Cubs, but another homer for the leading NL MVP candidate. Brewers continuing to separate themselves.
1: Did you see he ran into Andrew Vaughn at first base?
0: I didn't.
1: He was booed, rightfully so. He shouldn't have ran into him at first base, but he did.
0: There's good rivalry between the Cubs and Brewers. Cubs fans like to call American Family Field Wrigley North. Brewers fans have also now tried to return the favor to Wrigley, but a healthy rivalry, but Brewers get a big win today. Speaking of the NL Central, the Cardinals were in the news this past weekend for no fault of their own, but the fault of umpire Doug Eddings, and it was not a good ending for Eddings. Is that good enough, Jason Stewart, in how we want to characterize not a good ending for Eddings?
2: I love that. I went with smug Eddings or smug endings for Doug Eddings.
0: Doug Eddings was the umpire who made Hansel Rincon of the Cardinals alter his cap so it was on straight during their game on Friday. Oliver Marmol ended up getting tossed as the Cardinals skipper after arguing with Eddings. And then the next day, there appeared to be an apology from Eddings to Rincon. And all of the other players ended up seeing me on both sides of the squad, maybe backing the Cardinals pitcher from the incident this weekend.
1: Yeah, because it was a terrible decision by the umpire. It was such an ego move from the beginning that never left the game. It continued to lead into bad decision after bad decision by this umpire, coming down to that call at home plate that he should have called the player out and called him safe. It's just all of it was bad. Like, it was really nice to see that he did apologize, but there was so much bad to it. It wasn't even just one thing. It wasn't even just you singling out this rookie pitcher to straighten their hat out, which wasn't even that bad. It wasn't even just that. It wasn't you saying not respect my field or whatever, the comment that he made. It was just so many things that was like, man, dude, you really let this one slip.
0: Jason Stewart.
2: I have a lot of problems with the way major leaguers go about their game nowadays, but this kind of feels like, Dan, when we were talking about the new criticism of kind of Caitlin Clark and Angel Reese, you're like, that feels so 2024. Like, this particular issue feels like so 2010. Like, CeCe Sabathia got a lot of stuff back then, but there are so many worse things that major leaguers do nowadays that violate my sensibilities that even I, when I saw this, was like, wow. God.
0: Well, and I think his use of this is not on my field is what rubbed a lot of people the wrong way. To Monty's point, he then blows a call later on in the game and people think that he's siding with the Rockies who benefited from the blown call because of what happened earlier when it seemed to be all of his doing. I just don't know how you can be a major league umpire and
1: have your feelings like that in it.
0: Well, have your feelings that, but also not remember your history. I mean, of CeCe Sabathia, of Dontrell Willis, of these other players who have worn their hat like that, and to not recognize that and feel like it is your duty to make a uniform adjustment. It's one thing if there's like a chain that's reflecting that's difficult to see for the batter or a same colored sleeve or whatever, but this wasn't distracting. And to then say that he got a complaint from the Rockies.
1: Hunter Goodman. He said the name. Put it on someone.
0: And they're like, no. We didn't say anything.
1: He also said it wasn't even a real rule. It was an unwritten rule.
0: It was a bad ending for Eddings this weekend. And honestly, it probably won't get any better. We are
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16: What's happening, fellow sports fans? It's Andy West. Let's look back on this day in sports history, September 7th. We'll start off today in 1991. 17-year-old Monica Seles beats 34-year-old Martina Navratilova to win her first U.S. Open singles title. Today in 1993, Mark Whitten of the St. Louis Cardinals has the greatest game at the plate in Major League history in the nightcap of a doubleheader against Cincinnati. In the 15-2 win, Whitten hits four home runs and drives in 12 runs, becoming the only player to accomplish both feats in one game. He still holds the record for most RBIs in a single game. And today in 2014, Serena Williams wins her third consecutive U.S. Open championship and 18th major title overall. Williams takes 75 minutes to beat good friend Caroline Wozniacki 6-3, 6-3, and matches Chris Everett's total of six championships at the U.S. Open.
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0: Camino and Rich here on Fox Sports Radio. She's Monty Bolaños. I'm Dan Beyer. And Monty, college football is bigger than the game. It's the friends, food, traditions, and Saturday spent together.
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0: Grab your crew, crack open a Dr. Pepper, and enjoy the game day together all season. Available at Sam's Club. Love me the Dr. Pepper. And again, no period after doctor.
1: Look
0: on the can.
1: Yes,
0: look on the can. There is no,
1: Yes.
0: I heard about that years ago and was blown away.
1: So
0: I never thought.
1: Dr. Pepper. Dr. Pepper.
0: Jason Stewart, it has been 2 years since the week one fiasco of Kyle Shanahan and Christian McCaffrey. And we're going to be talking some fantasy football coming up a little later on in Covino and Rich. Not in the normal way. But it was 2 years ago that Christian McCaffrey was supposed to play, what, on a Monday night game and then was held out and missed the next 8 weeks, ruining the lives of fantasy football players.
2: Because you have all these fantasy leagues drafting their fantasy teams, and Christian McCaffrey is a top three pick. I think he was the top pick overall that year, consensus.
1: Yeah, I had him.
2: And Kyle Shanahan's lying to us about his injury status for gamesmanship with other teams. I think he should have been suspended for it. He screwed over the fantasy managers, and the stuff with Puka Nacua is going down that lane for me. I'm getting pissed off.
0: And to your point, you may think that Jason is playing it up, but no, when you think of how many people are invested in the NFL because of fantasy football or would be invested in the 49ers that aren't 49ers fans, it's because of fantasy football, right? Like there's...
1: Yeah.
2: If the NFL were to have a pie chart of why the game is so popular and what percentage of their audience makes up what, fantasy players and bettors probably make up, what, 98% of it? And then the other 2% is you follow your own team. So it's like, why would you just dismiss most of that pie chart?
1: My annoyance with this is there's so obviously there's everything I see is Kalshi, it is underdog, it is everything is about betting and sports, right? It's everywhere. And when they refuse to accept or lean into that, I agree with you. Like the whole thing with Christian McCaffrey was so annoying. And here we are with Puka Nacua of like, what's going to happen here? And it's just like, don't tell me that this isn't a part of the game today, because it is. And so that's where I'm annoyed by it. Don't tell me that it's, no, it's not about gambling. No, it's not. No, it is. And you know it.
0: It's completely about that. And it's two different worlds when you talk about Puka Nacua's situation. Like, there's no way now that the NFL could come down today or tomorrow and levy a fine against Puka Nacua. That would be doing the Rams really dirty. These teams usually get heads up. So we expect Puka to play and be full, you know, as much as he can for the Rams against the 49ers. The McCaffrey situation is unique because he was held out of workouts for the open portion of the practice because he's been dealing with tightness. Now, this is more revealing from Kyle Shanahan, but it is now, again, we're 3 days from kickoff from that game, and with Christian McCaffrey's history, now makes you kind of wonder how you want to deal with Christian McCaffrey. But I didn't think that there was a huge McCaffrey issue outside of what Christian McCaffrey always has to deal with. And he's coming off of a heavy workload season, so you thought that could affect him this season. And now we're already off to dealing with tightness in week one.
2: But, I mean, to my point, like, the NFL, if it were completely considering their fan base and the fantasy market, would be like, you know what, we're not going to rule this week, but a ruling's coming soon, and then have some kind of a leak of where that ruling's going. We're going to have a draft in a couple hours. Our place, Fox Sports Radio. And we don't know if Puka Nacua is going to miss 5 or 6 games, if not more. We don't know yet.
1: We don't know for sure, but
2: he's
1: I think
2: a top four pick.
1: We're leaning into the fact that, as Dan pointed out, I think it's too late at this point. I actually think this is a separate conversation of... We have these other players that are being punished for their off-field activities and whatnot. And here's Puka Nacua, who has had a few incidences, and he's going to come out of this without anything? That, to me, is interesting. Everybody wants the Rams to win, apparently.
0: Yeah, it's funny. Like, we may be waiting for something that doesn't ever happen.
1: Exactly.
0: And for the NFL to not address it. I mean, the Josh Jacobs allegations were in May.
1: Mm-hmm.
0: from that alleged incident, and now his court date's been moved up, but he's put on the commissioner's exempt list. And yeah, so I'm starting to lean towards what you're saying is that the Puka situation is unclear. I just don't know how you can deal with something like the CMC deal, because guys' draft values are always going to fall. Yeah. Love and hate from this weekend next on We Are Sports.
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1: More than a dozen concertgoers are recovering after being hospitalized following a show by the Chainsmokers in California. 14 people were taken to local hospitals after the electronic duo's concert in San Jose on Friday. According to fire officials, two people needed advanced life support. The San Jose Fire Department did not specify why the concertgoers needed medical attention. The family of Celeste Rivas Hernandez is calling for the death penalty for singer David. Daniel Martindale reports.
15: Today would have been the girl's 16th birthday, and Tuesday marks 1 year since her remains were found in the trunk of a Tesla in a Hollywood tow yard. Her family tells the California Post the death penalty would be perfect for this kind of human being. David, whose real name is David Burke, is accused of having a sexual relationship with the 14-year-old, killing her after she threatened to come forward, and dismembering her body. The family also calls Burke devoid of feelings and without conscience. The LA County District Attorney's Office is weighing whether to pursue the death penalty against Burke if he's convicted. I'm Daniel Martindale.
1: One famous family is getting a new addition.
16: working because they stay in the job.
17: Sierra and Russell Wilson are having another baby. The Goody singer announced on Instagram over the weekend that she's pregnant with her fifth child, the fourth with the former NFL quarterback. The couple posted a video of them hanging up t-shirts, including a onesie for the newest member of the family. That's entertainment. I'm Lizzie Radabali.

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0: takes a big person, Monty, to admit when they were wrong. I was wrong about something.
1: About pizza?
0: Well, I'll tell you in a sec. She's Monty Bolaños. I'm Dan Beyer. College football is bigger than the game. 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
0: 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We are in for Covino and Rich here on Fox Sports Radio. Isaac Lohenkron is at the news desk. Thank you very much, Isaac, for your work today. No thank you for eating the pepperoni that we believe that he ate. Thank you to Jason Stewart, our executive producer. Do we have an update on maybe where the other pepperoni slices went? We all do think it was Isaac, but...
2: No, it definitely was Isaac.
1: 100%.
2: The update is that Dan came in during the break into the producer studio here, and he says, I'm just now finishing my cheese pizza that I started an hour and a half ago. And then you could see he was like, he had this expression on his face as he threw the crust away. Like, that was an awful slice of, that was a waste of my time to even eat that thing.
0: He's fabricating. I did finish the whole slice. It just took me a while to do it. Yeah. That's all.
1: The good thing about cheese pizza, it can be cold and it's going to taste just as good.
0: Also, we only have cans in the vending machine here. So, you know, it like took forever to alternate between the can of soda and the water to wash everything down. Mm. Just, there's just not enough in cans.
1: No,
0: there's If you're going to have it with a meal, it's different if you're just having it separate. Maybe you're sitting on the boat having a can, but kind of need more. Crisper Fetz, but our technical producer, he's been all over it today. You want to know where I was wrong?
1: Where were you wrong?
0: A few months back, when the NFL announced the schedule for the upcoming season, we found out that the Seahawks and Patriots were playing on opening night. And maybe I wasn't technically wrong, but I felt that the NFL put that game there because they wanted in. The scandal was Mike Vrabel and Diana Rossini. And it was all the talk most everywhere, except the places that refused to talk about it. But it was an interesting topic of conversation. And now we are 2 days away from that game and Mike Vrabel returning to the sidelines as the head coach, now that we know a little bit more about his life. And I just don't think it's as big of a deal.
1: It seems
0: like it's blown over.
1: It's crazy. It seems like this happened 5 years ago, not in the offseason. You know, like yep. It seems like we are fully removed. And it's crazy because we're not, but there seems definitely to be no more steam coming out of this train.
0: Jason, do you get that sense as well?
2: I think that the crisis management teams in Vrabel and Rossini's camp advised well. They didn't address it. They ignored it. And there were enough people that were willing to cover Rossini in this entire thing. And it kind of went away.
0: I thought that this was going to be something that would stick for a while. Now, we haven't really heard from Diana Rossini yet. We don't know where she's going to show up. But maybe that will reignite it. But for all intents and purposes of this game, that Vrabel situation is not even a topic of conversation.
1: Yeah, you took the words out of my mouth. It's not a topic of conversation.
0: It's more about whether the Seahawks can repeat and whether Travion Henderson's going to play on Wednesday or not.
1: We'll
0: it's been
1: see.
0: Fun. Happy
1: yes.
0: Labor Day, Monty.
1: Bye.
0: Great job.
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0: this whole idea. I never heard of some other clock. We're in 2026. You got all this other stuff going on, instant replay. And now you're telling me you can't sync the clock so that we all have the same clock to watch and fans inside the ballpark know what's going on. Okay? Mike Pereira, one of the rules, former NFL referees, he said, come on. Just for them to invoke that at that moment is outrageous. It just is. And I'm going to say this. I'm with you on this. And I'm going to say it loud. You know what? I get it. I'm not a dinosaur. I'm not living in the past. I'm okay with human error. And yes. I do not need instant replay on everything. Because if you watch NFL football every Sunday, guess what? They make mistakes every freaking Sunday, even with instant replay. They don't get all the calls right. And you watch it and go, those guys back in New York or wherever, in New Jersey in the truck or wherever, what? And they still get it wrong. We don't have, everything's not perfect. We don't go, oh my God, well, Bill Buckner should have made that catch, that ground ball, right, in the 1986 World Series. So we know if you did that 100 times, he would catch it 199 times. So it's really an out, and the Mets lose, and the Red Sox win. No, because humans make mistakes. You know why they put erasers on pencils? Because people make mistakes. It's okay. We don't need everything to be perfect. There is no perfection. And Saturday night is another example of where we take the joy away from fans. That's what we did. That's not what sports is supposed to be. How many times are you watching a baseball game and a guy steals second base? He's there, Martin. Before the ball, before the tag, and the guy holds the tag on him, and they replay it, right? For a millisecond, his foot comes up off of the bag, and they say he's out. That is not what instant replay is for. It's an obvious call that you should look at and say his foot wasn't on the bag, or he did not, the ball hit the ground. Something that's so obvious. To go do this in this moment just stripped us of one of those all-time great moments as fans, people watching the game. That's why we have to eliminate instant replay. You know enough. What, I don't want it anymore.
1: It flipped two different sides of it, if you think about it. Because not only did it rob Western Michigan of the win, right? But if, in fact, there was supposed to be a second left on the clock, it also robbed us of one of the best plays that we will see all football season. That Hail Mary from Underwood to Buchanan would be on the highlight reel of every end-of-season college football tape. But instead, because of the way that game ended, because of the way that the official review and the way the machinations of the way it was delivered, everybody feels like that was an incredible play. You know how hard it is to complete a 50-plus yard through the air Hail Mary for a touchdown? There's a reason why it's called the Hail Mary, because that's about the chance you got of completing it, right? And it was a great play that, to the point of the way that the application of the replay was put forth, it ruined it. It ruined Western Michigan's night, and it ruined any Michigan fans' night.
0: It did.
1: College football was worse for it across the board.
0: You didn't, and people, I know they stormed the field. It's just a gut reaction, but are you serious after that piss poor performance by Michigan?
1: I will say
0: 27
1: this.
0: And a half point favorites.
1: You know, this is the other thing about this, and this goes into a deeper thing, not necessarily about the officiating or replay. Michigan before 2013, Michigan did not play a game at 7 p.m. They did not play a night game at all. Why is Western Michigan the opener at 7:30 Eastern? Night games used to be special. Do you want to see, you know why kids storm the field? Because they've been drinking since 9 o'clock in the morning. Yeah. This game should have been kicked off at noon, just like all these other openers were, but you got to fit it in the primetime window.
0: Crazy.
1: It's ridiculous.
0: We want to hear from you. Martin and I are in agreement on the instant replay. Where are you as a fan? 877-99 on Fox. I'm done with instant replay. Too many times, it has ruined moments for sports fans. I'm okay with errors and human beings making mistakes or whatever, but we're going to now replay and then take away a moment from fans. And it's happened over and over and over again where somebody gets a touchdown or some other big play or whatever, and then some crazy replay brings it all back, or it's incorrect or whatever. It's not 100%. So what's the difference? 877-99 on Fox. We want to hear from you. Instant replay. You with it? You're done with it? You're cool with it? It is the Odd Couple on a
1: Magic City
0: Labor Day, Magic City Monday.
2: Oh!
0: That's right.
2: And extra labor from Cinnamon.
0: No doubt. 877-99 on Fox. Rob Parker along with Martin Weiss in for Kelvin Washington right here on Fox Sports Radio. Stick and stay.
2: Especially if I give Rob Parker one extra second for another hot take in the U.S. event.
0: Yeah, I need it. 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

0: tripping. I'm all right with it. Alex, you know that. You're a worker. Steve DeSager. Most of, we usually work the holidays. And I'm okay with it. I'm,
1: of course. That's when we get paid better, too.
0: Yeah. If I have plans, I take off.
2: Well, you know.
0: You know what I mean?
2: We have a family like Kelvin does.
0: No, I'm not saying he can do whatever he wants.
2: He's got to go make
0: Kelvin
2: memories.
0: Don't even have to have a family. He wouldn't be here.
1: Nope.
0: No. Am
1: company
0: I right?
1: Man.
0: He just, Kelvin, I think Kelvin, the people are different. And I'm not trying to, people are different. Some people are just, if I'm off, I'm just going to be off regardless. And then you look at it, it's a thing about building a show and you don't want to be, you know, like there's different. It's different if you're digging a ditch. I get it. I wouldn't go to work or I'm stocking shelves. Sometimes for the sake of the show, you got to kind of put in some extra time.
1: That's a great point.
0: Am I wrong?
1: That's a great point.
0: That's all I'm saying.
1: Because think about it, too. We're heavy lifting with our words and we're connecting to people who listen to us more on these days. So it says value for you to be here on these days.
0: And you know, I'm going to tell you this, Martin. And Alex knows this because they call in. When we're here for Thanksgiving, how many people call in, Alex, and say, thank you, thanks for working,
1: Endless. Thanks
0: for being here for us, and everybody else is off, and they're all their shows, and they can't let... They're so thankful. So I get it. I understand it. All right, let's do it. It's time for a little Shekel City.
3: Welcome to Shekel City. The home base for Rob Parker's daily picks against the spread.
0: All right, so Friday, 1-2. I'm now 211 and 191. 211 and 191 total. We're about to do a reset. Elijah's been twisting my arm for a reset. So that is coming up.
2: You should do it. You should reset Wednesday.
0: No, that's what it is.
2: Okay.
0: That's it. The start of the football season. That's why I did the whole numbers up until that. All right, here we go tonight. We're going to start with the Cardinals at the Giants. I'm going to take the Cardinals plus 1.5 in San Francisco.
4: Wow.
0: I got the Dodgers minus 1.5. They're taking on the Reds. Here in Los Angeles. And I got the Blue Jays minus 1.5. They're in Sacramento taking on the A's. So here we go. Blue Jays minus 1.5. Dodgers minus 1.5. And the Cardinals plus 1.5. And Martin, I'm not telling you who to bet on. I'm telling you who I bet on. All right. Where are you on Dabo Sweeney? I mean, like, my God, how bad it's been. Like, what? And then he's pushing back on the new way of college football. He didn't want any part of it. He was against the transfer portal. He's mad at all the other stuff that's going on. I mean, if you don't want to adapt or change and you want to be a dinosaur, you probably should step down.
2: But I don't even think that's the biggest issue with that team. I get the point. Now they will not compete for national championships
0: right. Without
2: – dipping into the portal more and playing the game.
0: Playing the game the way it is.
2: Played,
0: right. That's
2: when
0: what
2: you're
0: I'm
2: looking,
0: saying.
2: And
0: sure.
2: There is some validity to, you look at LSU's roster and the $50 million or whatever they spent on theirs. You look at Clemson's roster.
0: Look at what Indiana did last year, winning a national championship.
2: But ultimately, just we see across up and down the board, just because you have a very expensive team or an inexpensive team to that matter doesn't mean you can't compete. Just ask Western Michigan, right? Boise State took Oregon to the hilt on Saturday. Clemson's putting out bad tape on football, like just bad football play. They don't block. They're not physical up front. And the thing's crazy is they have a ton of talent. That team, this team that the Clemson last year.
0: I couldn't see it.
2: Last year, you know how many Clemson lost 5 games at 9 players drafted to the NFL last year?
0: Yeah, but I'm
2: they're
0: just
2: gonna lose, and it's going to be similar. They're going to have like 6-7 guys drafted, and they're going to lose 5 games again. I will put Dabo upstairs. He's the best coach we've ever had. I put him upstairs and then renovate my coaching room.
0: All right. Well, crazy. All right. Speaking of the beatdown, coming up next, we're going to talk about Lane Kiffin. I loved his halftime comments, and I think he should follow through with putting those players on his roster. I know he didn't do it for week one, but we'll talk about that and much more. It is the Odd Couple. Stick and stay.
2: Unless you're into the NFL.
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